0: probably a while longer, but like that defensive line could be one of the best we've ever seen. Like even up the middle, they have Puna Ford, who's wildly underrated. Like having Miles Garrett on that other end.
1: Woof.
0: It's just, this is video game stuff.
1: Yeah, it really
0: is. This is stuff that you do in a video game and laugh to yourself because it's so stupid. It would never happen.
1: Right. And you play GM mode and you shut down like the arbiter in the game.
0: Turn off fair trades.
1: But yeah, turn off fair trades.
0: I want to see it, man, as a football fan.
2: Okay. That was interesting though. Like when you said Stafford's broken down, we had the conversation yesterday. We did a little snake QB draft yesterday. And Hayes took Stafford, right?
1: Took him third overall. Say he's broken down. Like I won the MVP
0: for
1: last
0: one year. I like him.
2: Yeah,
1: for okay. one year. Well, he won the MVP last year.
2: Yes,
1: guys.
2: He did. But he's also 38 years old. And I said, does he have George Springer vibes to him? Like George Springer was the MVP of the Blue Jays last year.
1: Yes, he was.
2: And he ain't anything close to that this year.
1: Yeah. No.
2: I wonder, like when you're that age, Hayes, when you're that age, and you know you've gone through a meniscus tear.
1: I have.
2: Age.
1: I know what it's like.
2: You know what it's like.
1: I was actually younger than that.
2: How hard it is to recover.
1: It is. It's very difficult to do.
2: The nicks and cuts they don't heal the same.
1: No, I hear you. And it's incumbent on that offensive line, you know, offering up protection. I mean, that goes without saying. Same thing for the guy in Pitt.
2: Oh, yeah.
1: You know, but listen, Brady's a freak of nature. He's a different beast, but he was playing until he was 45.
2: But he's one of.
1: 100% he is. But Stafford, you know, 38 is still within range for quarterbacks. Like, I think it's enough to be able to put it together. You know, Elway won his back-to-back late in his 30s.
2: He did, yeah.
1: You know,
2: but he just stood there.
1: And Stafford's not going to do much more. Stafford does not run the ball.
0: Right.
1: Yeah. Like Stafford will have like 12 yards rushing this year.
2: Yeah.
1: Because he fumbled the ball and picked it up and took off. Like, that's about it. You know, he ain't running. So he's going to sit in the pocket and sling it, and there's a lot of weapons there. And if the line is good enough and the run game is good enough to keep a defense honest, I'm okay with Matt Stafford.
2: Yeah.
1: I'm okay with
0: this year.
1: I picked them in the draft.
0: This year, 100%.
1: Okay.
0: This is the year.
1: And then
0: it's the line of demarcation.
1: Ty Simpson will be there. Drake May. It'll go fine. See, that's an interesting one, too, because Aaron Rodgers, I think, was a little bit younger. He might have been 36 when they took Jordan Love.
2: And he won back-to-back MVP.
1: He went off, and he took that personally. He said, okay, you want to push me out? Wait till you see what I'm going to bring.
0: Is Matthew Stafford as spiteful and vengeful as Aaron Rodgers?
1: I don't think
0: he's had a very interesting week.
1: I don't think anybody is.
2: Nobody is.
1: Like, Rodgers just cannot help himself. Like, you think at his age, last season, you're like, dude, just focus on, like, just be considering health and football and all that. He's got a vendetta list and he's going through it, man.
0: It was unbelievable.
1: Yeah, he ain't stopping.
0: No.
1: He's going to be a show. And that's what he is. Aaron Rodgers, he's a show.
0: He's letting it fly. That viral appearance he had, I was sitting in my Houston hotel room writing trade deadline stories and it was on in the background behind me. And I kept kind of doing what?
1: Yeah.
0: Is he really? But
1: he lets loose. Like he doesn't care. And there's a part of me that I appreciate that. Like he is literally like, you can't throw me out of here. I'm done after this year. Pittsburgh needs me and you're going to listen to me.
2: Yeah.
1: You know, it's the old guy at the store that's like, hey, you're going to hear me. Like, what are you going to do?
0: We're 1 year away from him launching the worst podcast of all time.
1: It's coming, I think.
0: The worst, and I say that aware of how bad those things can get, the worst podcast in sports history.
1: It's coming. I think you're probably right. All right, Trevor May in about 20 minutes. We got some arbitration. Keegan's got a list. Overdrive coming up. TSN 1050 and up on TSN 4.
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2: So when he was in Toronto, of being perhaps one of the worst negotiators we've ever laid eyes on.
1: To be fair to him, that was with the best players.
2: Yes, with the best players. With the best players. Yeah. I mean, some of us feel that negotiations should be give and take, and Mr. Dubas just gave and gave and gave.
1: Yes, he did.
2: To his best players. And ultimately to his detriment, to the point where they couldn't win the playoff series they wanted to win because they couldn't balance the team properly because they had 50% of the salary cap wrapped up in those four guys. I'd love to buy a car off of Kyle Dubas. Like I would love to get like a Facebook Marketplace listing from Kyle Dubas that of something that I wanted.
1: Right.
2: Set of golf clubs. and just like be able to negotiate with him.
1: Right.
2: You'd get the deal of the century every time, it feels like.
0: He'd counter lower for some reason.
1: Yeah, it does like, kind of feel almost like a South Park negotiation. Like, yeah, just eventually it gets way down there and you're like, how did that happen? Because Ville Koivunen has played 47 games in the NHL. He has 2 goals and 14 points. He was a second round pick back in 2021, which means Dubas wasn't even there at that point.
2: Yeah.
1: Not like it's his draft pick, his player. And I saw the email come in this morning, and again, he's a young guy trying to find his way. Clearly they are believers that he is going to grow into a player that will be worth a lot more than that. Like that's the reality of the harsh salary cap. And why I find it so frustrating and why I really hope baseball doesn't go anywhere close to it is ultimately you've got to take gambles on young players because it's just the arithmetic of the whole thing. Like they're paying this guy hoping in 2 years he's a $6 million player and in 4 years he's an $8 million player. And then they're going to say, see, that's why it made sense. But the idea of a guy getting an 8-year term at $32 million total, 47 games into his career with 2 goals, it is actually absurd.
2: It is.
1: And it's such an NHL contract. Like, and you're bidding, who are you bidding against?
0: You've really got to believe he's going to be worth more in 2 years because you're bidding against no one.
1: Yeah.
0: And I mean, deep down there, someone, whether it's Kyle Dubas or someone in that front office, someone believes they have uncovered something genius here.
1: Mm-hmm.
0: And someone believes that this is going to be their thing that they hang their hat on 3 years from now. We're the people who discovered Koivunen and then realized he needed to be paid right away. Because, I mean, the beauty of analytics.
1: And listen, he's like a point-of-game guy in the minors.
0: Yeah.
1: And he's been within the organization for a long time. They know him well, obviously. And this clearly is a statement that he is on the team next year and he's a player. But as you pointed out, Dave, you can get fillers in your lineup for $2 million.
2: Yeah.
1: Who... I would guess this upcoming season and maybe the year after would give you the same value, if not more, than Koivunen. Now, again, they are betting, and it's something you have to do in the NHL. Get out in front, and this is something Dubas actually didn't do in Toronto. He took his time. Remember, he always would quote Lou Lamoriello.
2: Yeah.
1: What was the one thing Lou taught you? Well, he said, if you have time, use it. Worst advice you could have gotten.
2: Terrible.
1: Because that's why Hyman left when he left. That's why Marner stuck it to you because you weren't willing to jump the gun. It's why Matthews did it. Willie did it. They all screwed you in the end because you took your time.
2: Yeah.
1: Instead of the year before saying, I got to get this guy done and pay him a little bit more now so that it's worth it down the road. Now he's going the opposite way.
2: Yes.
1: Which is somewhat fascinating. It's almost like Dubas is saying, screw it, man. That Lou Lamoriello really jammed me up. And I'm going to prove it by giving Ville Koivunen an 8-year contract. When I can't imagine anyone else in the league would be willing to do that.
2: That's my thing. Like, he may make us hero words one day.
1: Yep.
2: Maybe.
1: That's what they're banking on.
2: Yeah. Maybe Kyle Dubas will, you know, in a couple of years will say, ha, ha, ha, I got this guy at 4. And to your point, he's probably worth 7 or 8 or he's worth 6. You know, and I'm laughing all the way to the bank at, you know, and the cap rose anyway. So he's just another guy for me. It didn't matter. But the thing is, like, to me, there's just not enough sample size here. Like, the guy plays like 13 minutes a night. You know, and he's played 47 NHL games. He's not a particularly great skater.
1: Mm-hmm.
2: I mean, he's clearly not a particularly gifted goal scorer. You know, it's like you're just another guy. The proverbial jag is not a guy you invest $32 million.
1: It's a big, big investment.
0: Great agent.
1: Yeah, it is. Credit to them. Credit to them. But you're right. It, you know, like Dubas has got a reputation, and I don't think on the surface this necessarily helps him. It doesn't, in terms of their reputation of being a negotiator. That
2: agent's best friend.
1: Is generally player friendly. Generally speaking, player friendly. Hour two coming up. Trevor May will join us. We've got Keegan's List. We got some arbitration as well up on YouTube Live.
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0: Ben Maller Show, Fox Sports Radio rolls on. It is the beginning of the weekend, well, almost, and I can't think of anything that I would rather do this weekend than listen to the Fifth Hour podcast. I just can't get enough of it, and you should listen as well. It's available everywhere, the Fifth Hour podcast. Who hosts? Oh, that's right. That'd be Ben Maller. Yes, in the third person. So check out the Fifth Hour podcast as we take it to the next level every Friday, Saturday. And then on Sunday, the mailbag, which is nothing like Ask Ben. Nothing at all like Ask Ben.
1: Says who?
0: Says Robbie the Mariner fan. So check out that. And who knows? We don't know who's going to be on this weekend. So it's spin the wheel.
1: Who?
0: And then you never know. You never know who's going to pop up on that Fifth Hour over the weekend, so check it out. All right, back to it, and we will pay off the somewhat popular Who Am I game.
1: Who?
0: We pretend to be somebody else, as we call it the Who Am I game, and we go to Major League Baseball. There are 216 managers, we are told, with 700-plus games. My .393 winning percentage in my career ranks dead last among those major league managers, meaning that I am the worst manager in baseball history to last over 700 games. Who am I? That is the question. And what is the answer? Let's see. Does anyone know the answer? We go to the great unwashed here to try to figure it out. Alf, the alien opiner, going with the lobsterman John Farrell as that's his answer. Yeah, John, didn't he also enjoy the media a lot when he was managing the Red Sox? I heard some stories about him. Roberto, the bus driver, going with David Ortiz Life Insurance. That's a great commercial. That's one of my favorite spots that airs on Fox Sports Radio. Maller Prop Guy going with 2% Chance. The great 2% Chance from Alabama. There's a good photo of him. He'll never be able to find it, Maller Prop Guy, right? He will know how to use the interweb. He's an old soul. Robbie the Mariner fan going with Sasquatch as his answer. Who else do we have? Let's see. Page down. Read this one from Mark DeWalker in Rochester. I think that I would get in trouble if I read that. Who else do we have? Chris Hansen from Yefimi, who's riding high from the Cubs winning the championship this week. Who else? Nature Boy, answering the call to the wild, says none other than Larry Bud Melman, the legend from when late night TV was good back in the day. Moneyball Maller from Not a Burner. Who else do we have? Mark Spitz from Michael in Tulsa. Clint Hurdle, guessed by Steelers Nasty, as his answer. Mark the Walker also had the first photo of the arcade game that was being played by that NFL dude and his lady friend. Well, yeah, that was
2: wrong.
0: That's probably... I think that might have been the game. That's quite the game. Where is that game? I've never seen that game before. What else do we have? Richard Dawson from Judge Reed in Albuquerque, New Mexico. Who else do we have? A Jigglypuff from Chase in Northern California. And that's enough. Lorena, do you have an answer, Lorena?
3: Yeah, I was going to go with Tim Suggs.
0: Wow. No, it is Sacramento Athletics manager Mark Kotze, the worst manager in baseball history. Mark Kotze, congratulations.
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3: But it was a thriller.
24: Game on the line. Kane, he's going to step up. Pumps, runs, goal line. Is he in? Yes! Carolina wins! Kane's king! King of the night!
3: You heard it all on NBC. Not only did Haynes King score the rushing touchdown as time expired, he also threw for 180 yards and two touchdowns as the Panthers defeated the Cardinals 33-30 in the Hall of Fame game. In baseball, the Braves have won 8 in a row. They crushed the Marlins 11-3. Atlanta is the second team to reach 70 wins so far this season. The Red Sox have also won 8 in a row. They were down 5 different times but managed to beat the White Sox 12-11 in 13 innings at Fenway. And in the WNBA, the Sparks topped the Lynx 89-82, snapping Minnesota's 10-game winning streak. I'm Monty Bolaños.
0: We interrupt for an important bulletin.
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0: 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TSN 1200 weather. Today, mix of sun and cloud. Could see a chance of showers late this afternoon. A high of 28, humidex at 36. Tonight, that chance of showers continues with a low of 18. Tomorrow, cloudy, 60% chance of showers and a risk of a thunderstorm with a high of 28. Sunday, well, the sun comes back with a high of 27. Currently, it's 19 degrees.
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0: Cheers to the vacation for Kenny, not just cheers to the weekend.
1: Oh, yeah. You know, I count down the days, the weeks, by the amount of wake-ups I have.
2: But Kenny has to sit in the mornings. He wishes his life away.
1: No, I don't.
0: Yes, you do.
1: I'm not wishing my life away.
2: You wish your life away.
1: But I count down until I get to the weekend or until it ends by the wake-ups. And I count afternoon wake-ups. So yesterday still had two wake-ups to go. As the show wrapped up yesterday morning. We're done now. No more wake-ups.
2: You know when you watch those movies, you get sometimes the sappy messaging, a lot of animated movies, and, you know, life is a gift. Every day is a gift, and I cherish it, and not Kenny. Yeah. How many more wake-ups to the friggin' weekend do I have? Hey?
1: See your ugly mug once again.
2: I just want to get this over with. They should make a sequel to the movie Click with Adam Sandler, where he just clicks his life away. You could be in that. Say, ah, screw this. Let's just get to the weekend.
1: All right. How about this? Ian Mendez going to be in studio this afternoon with Graham Creech and Ian and Mike Sutherland.
2: Why?
1: From 5 to 6 wants suggestions on how to improve fan experience.
2: Oh, who wants to talk to that guy? Oh, Mendez?
1: So, if you have any suggestions, requests, comments for Ian Mendez about the fan experience, Graham Creech on Twitter, @Creech__ or 12-1200, the number to text in.
2: I might send in some suggestions for Ian.
1: You can't just send the middle finger to him.
2: How come I can't get no tang around here? That'll be one. Need more tang. All right. That's this afternoon.
1: Yeah, it's a good tee-up right there.
2: Not bad.
1: Okay. Good.
2: All right. So he's always a lot of fun.
1: Oh, it's a great time.
2: And if you have thoughts on the fan experience, Ian will be in studio. Which segues, I did want to talk a little hockey in this segment. So as you know, Kenny, changes to the CBA, some of them were already implemented ahead of the official new start of this new CBA this past season. Some of the logistics and changes that way. Fully implemented coming up middle of September, okay? And this is a big one. Contract structure, like how much bonus money you can have in deals, year to year on multi-year deals, how much variation is allowed year to year and how much money you make, and contract length. That's a easy one to wrap our arms around. So under the current configuration, if a player is on your team, it's your guy, and you want to re-sign him, the maximum you can go is 8 years. And for somebody else's player, 7 years in free agency. That changes to 7 and 6. We're lopping off a year as of September 15th. So this might be, could be, you never know. There's a few guys still out there. Like Cutter Gauthier and Adam Fantilli are two big RFAs, and Simone Edvinson with the Red Wings as well. And there's some others that need contracts. But I would say those guys, like, I don't know, if you're, no disrespect of the player I'm about to talk about, if you're a premium player, there's a lot of advice from agents and I don't blame them. It's like, yeah, you know what? Maybe you don't want to max out. The cap's going to continue to move and make sure you get another bite of the apple in your prime. Maybe two bites for that matter. Well, but then you get into locking down, making a bet on a young guy that you think has got upside. And that's what the Pittsburgh Penguins have done. This is an interesting signing. So they picked up Ville Koivunen a couple of trade deadlines ago. He's a 2021 draft pick of the Carolina Hurricanes, played in a couple of World Juniors for Finland. This is a promising young player, but it's not like he's like, wow, we gotta get this guy signed and massive part of our future. He doesn't scream that, but the Penguins really like what they see, obviously. And they're making a good bet, they think, on this player. They've signed him to an 8-year deal. There's many of you listening right now, you have not heard of Ville Koivunen. I'm sure. He got an 8-year deal. AAV is $4 million a season. He's 23 years old. He's played barely in the NHL, sparingly to this point. He's got good numbers in Scranton-Wilkes-Barre. That's the AHL team, of course, with the Pittsburgh Penguins. But really hasn't punched through at the NHL level as of yet. Played about half a season last year. He's got 47 career games at the NHL level. 2 goals, 12 assists, 14 points in those 47 career games. But the Penguins, I really like what they saw in him already. Obviously, I think more so at the minor league level, thinking there's more here. 8 years, $4 million AAV. So when I saw that yesterday afternoon, certainly raised my eyebrows. I'm like, okay, that's good. This is either going to go, there's no in between on something like this. It goes really well or it didn't go well at all. And I guess the only good news is he's young enough. If you know it's not going well in the first few years, you can buy him out at 1/3 and not 2/3. What do you make of this deal?
1: Well, I count me as one of those guys who didn't know much or anything about Koivunen. It came out of left field. When I saw the name, I did, what? No. Huh? Eight years?
2: Okay. $4 million per?
1: But the $4 million per doesn't bother me as much as maybe it would have 2 years ago. Even last year. Because maybe going numb to it. But where the cap is going, a $4 million player, hell, we saw Mason Marchment get $7 million a year. What's Mason Marchment?
2: A proven NHL player.
1: Sure. Okay. But is he in what we have previously known as a $7 million player? No. A new $4 million player is a bottom six player. So if he can play in the NHL, it could be a decent contract.
2: Could be an excellent contract.
1: If he gets into a top six role, that's an unbelievable contract for Pittsburgh for years to come.
2: If he's a middle six guy, as he settles into this deal for years to come, it's a good deal.
1: Yeah.
2: There is upside here.
1: There's upside. He's over a point a game guy at the AHL level, coming over from Finland in a tough league. He was a point per game guy in Liga. So there's a track record here. He's still young enough, as you say, just 23 years old. But the lack of NHL experience is concerning. And what precedent does this set? There's not many players in his situation, but what precedent does it set for this? And what it almost immediately made me think of, different circumstances, because he was coming out of the NCAA, had played almost double the amount of games, but a contract with term. Mattias Samuelsson, when he got, what was it, an 8-year contract at $4.2 million with Buffalo, when he wasn't exactly a known commodity, again, a second round pick, he kind of eased his way in, and that's looking like an excellent contract for Buffalo going forward. That's what it kind of reminds me of to a certain extent.
2: I like teams, though. We know this. You better know your players better than anybody else. Like, that's number one. When you're doing your evaluation, how do we make our team better? Every GM.

0: and don't think about the risk that way. It's, oh, if this goes bad, that's going to make us look bad. Who cares? Make your call. You believe in it? You're not handing out this kind of a contract on a maybe. They're pretty certain they know what they have. So good on them. Take your swing. It gets our attention. We raise eyebrows on the outside, but who cares? You know your guy.
1: And
0: you believe in it.
1: That's one thing that Kyle Dubas has been very good at, being confident in his own evaluation and then the team's evaluation. Going back to his junior hockey days when he was with Sault Ste. Marie and going out and picking up Jack Campbell. He made that evaluation. He gave up a boatload to make that trade happen, to go out and pick up a goaltender from Windsor that he believed was a proven goaltender. And there was a lot of question marks made about it because of the amount that he gave up. Well, he did that. And he's had that type of reputation throughout as well, where he believes in what he does. And honestly, when you look at what Pittsburgh did last year, a resurgent year, where everybody had written them off, there were prominent hockey people that said the only team in the NHL that is trying not to win is the Pittsburgh Penguins. What did they do with an aging veteran core? Go out and make the playoffs and have just a tremendous year, to the point where now that they're going out and trying to continue to add assets. And when he got to Pittsburgh, it was, okay, how does he transition from Sid and Gino and Letang to this next generation? Well, he's done a nice little stopgap to bring in some undervalued players and make them work in situations where maybe it hadn't before. He was in Toronto, so he's always going to be tainted for a lot of Sens fans, but he's done a really nice job with Pittsburgh, building them back up into what you would hope they would be, and you needed to see Sid back in the playoffs. It was great, and he didn't have to go anywhere else. And now he's taking that next step with another young player that you hope can help fill some of the holes that will be left in the not too distant future.
0: The thing that we all didn't see coming with Pittsburgh is, because you're right, heading into last season, it was all about, oh, I wonder if Sid's would he accept the trade out of Pittsburgh towards a deadline? Like those were real conversations that were taking place. Then you settle into the season. And Malkin, I know he was injured for quite a bit, but still, point per game guy still. Erik Karlsson had a really nice season. Sid, still got that. But it was the other stuff. Justin Brazo played well for them. Dewar played well for them. Anthony Mantha played well for them. Parker Weatherspoon, who they've since moved on from, became Carlson's partner. All these guys that they just pieced together with their pro scouting, it worked. They were competitive to the point where they made the playoffs. So they're coming off a season to the point you're making, Kenny, and everything you just said. Well, they believed in their evaluation in many different ways in the pro scouting last season. So I guess we should not be surprised that they're making a move like this, because you're probably feeling pretty good about what you think of players coming off a season that you had and evaluating what you have and what you don't have.
1: Yeah, I fully trust in what they're doing. Bringing in a guy like Nick Robertson as well, where you know there's upside. He was a first-round pick for a reason. There is upside with Nick Robertson, and they got him on the cheap, relatively so, and you're making a bet there. They are making value bets because they have to, because they've been locked in to some of their older veteran players for a long time. And you've got Erik Karlsson making $10 million for another year, and it's not like Crosby's contract or Malkin's contract is bad at this point in time, but you're trying to keep them involved while turning things over when you haven't had a lot of draft picks during the Sidney Crosby era and have had to build the organization in different ways. And they continue to try and do that, bringing in Hendrix Lapierre, another guy who was a first round pick, highly rated.

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0: like great pod as well, will be joining us. He's been bouncing around camps. He's a tremendous listen. If you've never heard Robert before, he's based in Chicago. We bring him in studio often, but he's bouncing around to the camps. And I think, John, I think if I get, I just texted the Chicago Bears. I think I'm going to drop by and take the notepad and make an impression on the Cubs, on the Bears on Sunday afternoon.
1: I could see by like Saturday morning, you get a text from the powers that be there. Be like, swing by a little early. You can have breakfast in Ben's office and you could maybe have some plays ready, some personnel ideas. You know, maybe scour some rosters to polls, give him a couple ideas for some practice squad additions.
0: I was in a restaurant like 6 months ago, and I was in this restaurant, and then I heard like a week later, somebody with the Cubs said, you know, Ben Johnson saw you in the restaurant. Ben Johnson's not going to get up and come over to me. And then I was like, yeah, but I can't go over to him because everybody in the damn restaurant's bothering the coach. But apparently Ben and I were in a space together and we just didn't know it.
1: You
0: know?
1: Well, when I was rubbing elbows with everyone at the combine, Ben can be a little intimidating. He's not Mr. Come and Talk to Me. So I said, you know, I got to break the ice somehow. You had mentioned that I had dropped that and he laughed. He said he thought he saw you as well. He was in a great mood. He said, next time we got to break some bread, you know, have one of those, you know, out here on the West Coast, the steak's double the price. You guys are eating like kings out there for cheap.
0: I know. God, Chicago is so affordable. It really, you move out here and you're like, oh, that's discount night again. All right. Robert Mays coming up. Final hour on a Friday. God, sports is good right now. That game last night was so good. College football's around the corner. It's a quarterback stacked year in college football. The right teams are winning in baseball. The Dodgers are struggling. And everybody outside of LA loves it. 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

0: brothers are there. Yeah. And they're just like tearing it up, dude. It's like doot doot doot from like they're just it's they're crossing through everybody, loopity loop, up and around, bing bang boom, bonk, goal, burr, burr, burr. It was like it was so crazy. But it was one of the coolest things. Like to be honest, I was playing defenseman. I was like, what's going on here? It was so cool.
1: You probably box out pretty well though.
0: I do okay. Yeah, yeah. If I decide that this is my territory, yeah, then that's that's my territory.
1: You grew up playing hockey?
0: Yes. Oh yeah. Even before football. Football was later for me. Martial arts, my dad. Like jiu-jitsu with Terrien Jiu-Jitsu. If anybody remembers Terrien Jiu-Jitsu, I mean, it's going back a long time. Or Jean-Yves Thériault, it was in that time for martial arts. And then T-ball and baseball a little bit growing up. And then hockey from, you know, learned to skate at 3 or whatever and all the way through. Always playing defenseman. And then I got big. I was huge, like 275 probably at 18, I'm guessing. Total guess, but it's pretty close. So I'm a giant out there skating around. And that's the beauty about skates, though. Great equalizers skates are, you know what I mean? If you got enough leg power, it doesn't matter if you're big out there. You can still get going pretty fast. So it was good. It was good for me. But I had to, like, at this point, I was so involved heavily. I started playing football at 13. I was so involved heavily in football. I had to, couldn't do both. There was such a crossover period. Yeah. Like, football's kind of in that fall when hockey starts, I was just, my
1: you get
0: time
1: like
0: 3-4
1: practices a week and game day, like you,
0: my
1: you,
0: time
1: you'd
0: was
1: be
0: too
1: missing
0: divided.
1: Something.
0: Yeah. And then I kind of, not, I mean, I loved playing hockey. I still do, still skate, still play, still, I'm still out on the ice as an old man, but I love playing, love being out there. You know what I mean? And I just had to decide, like, what, and I was really loving, things are going good with football. It's just obvious, you know, it was just, it was just a natural for me to kind of say, okay, well, I gotta choose. And then, but it was cool strapping them on and like getting back on the ice with the Alouettes. You know what I mean? And skating around with those guys. That was like, I'm skating with Larry Smith, Peter De La Riva. You know what I mean? All these Alouette like greats, and we're skating around together, having beers in the
1: you like
0: in the dressing
1: some
0: room.
1: Of the, some of the guys that had never skated before, like,
0: oh yeah, Mark Washington or Baron Miles. He was here for a bit as a coach. All these guys that are from the States that never, like, I'm telling you, there's some videos of these guys, you know, skating on their ankles, and it's, but they're still out there, still trying. Can't stop for beans, but they can run into a corner really well.
1: Luis Mendoza. I remember like first time interviewing Sherrod. And we interviewed him on Friday, and then he decided to start spending his winters in Canada, and he was at everything. And I'm like, you got to get out to the canal, man.
0: Oh yeah,
1: I'm sure he's done it by now. For
0: he
1: sure,
0: must
1: the guy's
0: have.
1: Everywhere.
0: Yeah, and he was at so many 67s games for a while. You know what I mean? He's always there. He must have been out on the ice. I hope so. How can you really be up in Canada and not really get on the ice ever? You got to get out there.
1: Absolutely. All right, good stuff, Sudsy.
0: Right on.
1: Take a break. I don't know what we'll get into next, but we'll figure it out. And then we'll get into some footy at 3:25.
0: Yeah, exactly.
1: Sure.
0: I was going to say Gordo's coming on, but
1: I'm not going to forget about the one and only Gord Smith.
0: He's great.
1: You know what else he's great at? Chirping AJ. Like,
0: oh, I love that.
1: I do a lot of shows with AJ, and AJ will be doing something, ranting or whatever, and there's my phone, Gordon Smith, and it's just carving AJ.
0: Nice. Oh, then this.
1: Some I share, some I don't.
0: Oh, that's the way it should be.
1: Yes.
0: Right? Some are good for public consumption, others you keep for yourself. Those little nuggets. Oh, that's beautiful.
1: All right. Back with more in a moment. The drive continues on TSN 1200.
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0: just getting home after a long day. You know, just, you know, there's also like, you know, there's been a couple for myself and AJ, but just post Red Blacks blowout game, like, you know, beer, like those feel pretty good at craft when you're just trying to just, you know, digress after a you know, kind of an ugly game.
1: That's
0: but,
1: a tear in my beer. That's what that is.
0: Tear in my beer. Yeah. But yeah, cottage beer, getting up to the cottage, that's also a top-notch one too. If I had to pick one, it's probably that, just because, you know, you already know you're setting yourself in, and it's like, all right, it's going to be all good from here.
1: Oh, is it ever? Is it ever?
2: Bunda, enjoy the pre- and post-game show tonight and the game. Hopefully we're not seeing the Red Blacks tie modern record with 14 straight losses.
0: Yeah, hopefully. I feel like it's inevitable, but, you know.
2: Bunda was optimistic last week.
1: Like, now he's,
2: it's gone.
1: Here we go.
0: Hey, Sask is pretty injured, right? Like, that's a team that, you know, is going through a lot as well right now. If they could find a trap game, you know, changes, like, again, they could bring some confidence. I'm not going to go out there and put any money on the Red Blacks winning tonight, but, you know, it's something where I just really don't want to see them be a part of history either.
1: No, but I like what you said, Steve. I think you made a great point, and that is they're actively looking to figure out what's wrong, and they're bringing about changes to try and see if they can get back on the right path. That's something.
0: Yeah, what's the definition of insanity, fellas?
1: Same thing over and over.
0: Yeah, so it's, again, bringing optimism, and, you know, we might see more changes down the road if things don't, you know, get any better. If they somehow get worse, you know, if they get better, maybe they're good changes. You never know. But I'm looking forward to another game here tonight. You know, any night's a good night. It's a late one, though, so Suds, you're going to let the lads stay up late tonight?
1: Watch maybe for the first half. Yeah, we'll watch the first half.
0: Creature, are you checking in or what?
2: Oh, of course, especially you're going to have to let them all stay up after they're winning at halftime.
1: Oh, if they're winning at halftime, then yeah, we'll play by ear. Right? We'll play by ear.
2: All right, Bunda, enjoy tonight.
0: All right, thanks, fellas. Have a good
1: brother.
0: One.
2: Thank you. There goes Steve Bunda. He's got the countdown to kickoff at 7:30 and the postgame show with Duke. Looking forward to that. We'll take a break. Ian Mendez in studio 10 minutes from now. Drive continues on TSN 1200.

0: Canatoth, taking a look at the traffic. There's a collision on the westbound 417 just past Maitland. There's a crash on the northbound 416 between Strandherd and West Hunt Club, and it's really impacting northbound traffic on the 416. There's a pair of collisions in Kanata, one on northbound Eagleson between Stonehaven and Palomino Drive in the Bridalwood area, and another at the intersection of Castle Frank and Winchester. There's a crash on Parkdale between Sims Avenue and Westmount Avenue, and there's also a collision on the northbound Airport Parkway off-ramp at Hunt Club. We're seeing some heavy delays on the westbound 417 between Parkdale and Pinecrest. There's also westbound delays between the Vanier Parkway and Colonel By Drive. Delays on the eastbound 417 between Maitland and Rochester, and the 174 has eastbound delays between Montreal Road until just past the Parkway. Be advised that southbound Riverside Drive is also closed around Billings Bridge for construction, and it's causing heavy delays on Bank Street. Try to avoid Island Park and Parkdale if you can, as Parkdale is just looking brutally slow. 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Tonight, partly cloudy, 30% chance of showers with the risk of thunderstorms, a low of 20. Tomorrow, mix of sun and cloud with a 60% chance of showers and a risk of a thunderstorm, high of 28, feeling like 36. Sunday, a mix of sun and cloud with a 30% chance of showers and a high of 28. And currently, it's 28 degrees, feeling like 36 with the humidex, with a mix of sun and cloud at TSN 1200.
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0: We're downtown for work.
1: Yeah.
0: Let's go to the game and get a bite and whatever. All right. We got to go. I'll see what I can squeeze in.
1: Okay. We got a couple of minutes left.
0: But back in a, more in a moment as Drive continues in TSN 1200.
2: Hannah Toth here to give you a look at the roads. There's a collision on the northbound 416 on-ramp coming from Strandherd Drive in Barrhaven. Another collision on the westbound 417 just past Maitland. There's a pair of collisions in Kanata, one on northbound Eagleson between Stonehaven and Palomino Drive in the Bridalwood area, and another at the intersection of Castle Frank and Winchester. There's also a collision on the northbound Airport Parkway off-ramp at Hunkla. We're still seeing some heavy delays on the westbound 417 between Parkdale and Pinecrest, and there's also westbound delays between the Vanier Parkway and Colonel By Drive. Delays on the eastbound 417 between Maitland and Rochester. The 174 has eastbound delays between Montreal Road until just past the parkway. And be advised that Riverside Drive is closed around Billings Bridge for construction. It's causing heavy delays on Bank Street. 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TSN 1200 weather. Tonight, partly cloudy with a 30% chance of showers with a risk of a thunderstorm, a low of 20. Tomorrow, mix of sun and cloud with a 60% chance of showers and a risk of a thunderstorm, high of 28, feeling like 36 with the humidex. Sunday, a mix of sun and cloud with a 30% chance of showers and a high of 28. Currently, 28 degrees, feeling like 36 with the humidex and a mix of sun and cloud at TSN 1200.
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1: I'll be watching today, tomorrow, and Sunday. I head out for Detroit and then Pittsburgh on Tuesday and then Buffalo on Wednesday. 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
0: Don't forget to sleep, Dave.
1: Sometime I will. Sometime.
0: All right. That's our TSN CFL insider, Dave Naylor. Coming up next, the Red Blacks pregame roundtable with former CFLer, Grey Cup champion, James Duke Ellingson. He's here. He's ready to go. I'm Steve Bunda. 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
0: All right, welcome back to Countdown to Kickoff here on TSN 1200. I'm Steve Bunda. Let's bring him in. We have Grey Cup champion, former CFLer, James Duke Ellingson, ready to go. Duke, just let's have at her, right? Like
14: you are fired up.
0: Yeah,
14: maybe it's the late night. Have you got some coffee going?
0: I have the coffee. I had a 2-hour nap this afternoon.
14: Oh my!
0: Yeah, I needed that.
14: I was 4 hours on a very, very warm day on the golf course, but I would definitely rather golf than nap. So,
0: how'd you shoot?
14: Let's move on to the next discussion.
0: Let's move on. Very well. That's good. Noah's laughing because he knows he was probably out golfing himself today as well. But it was a humid one.
14: It was hot.
0: And Duke, we'll quickly look back because you know it was a rough one, Montreal. You know, Legacy Night, all the vibes were so good. Everything was there. You know, we had a long post-game show just of, you know, people being frustrated and embarrassed of how things went. But looking back at the Montreal loss, anything kind of pop out at you after the fact? And, you know, maybe just, you know, seeing a lot of these changes come from it, you know, it's very interesting to see where this team goes from here.
14: Yeah, I mean, I would say what we talked about on the post-game a little bit, Montreal's just got a better team, better players, more continuity. The offense for Ottawa, I thought, played passably well. They couldn't get the ball in the end zone. That was their undoing. But defensively, a complete gong show, and Will Fields paid the price, and rightly so, for what happened. And I think the stats, the two things that jumped out at me statistically was Davis Alexander averaging over 20 yards of completion.